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5: 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Sa buong adlaw, maming kaupod na aton, ang isa ka Filipino-American here in the United States. She is from upstate New York and she is the first ever Mrs. Philippines New York 2025, a Filipino-American breast cancer advocate, Suburban model and healthcare professional. Ladies and gentlemen, please welcome on our radio show, Pilipinas sa Amerika, Maria Victoria Ginter. How do you pronounce your last name, Ginter or Ginter?
6: Oh, hi, Josie. Ginter.
5: Okay, Ginter. Ang husband mo isang Amerikano, di ba?
6: Yes, he was in the army and he served in the army for 30 years. And he's retired.
5: Mm-hmm. Where did you meet him?
6: I met him through my cousin. So they were talking online, and then yun, can I introduce my cousin ko sa akin.
5: How long have you been married with him?
6: It's been 12 years.
5: Okay.
6: 12 years.
5: Yeah. So please introduce yourself again to our listeners. No, sino ba si Maria Ginter?
6: Hello po sa mga nakikinig, sa mga listeners. Ako po si Maria Victoria Ginter, and I am from upstate New York and originally from Cebu, Philippines. So I am 41 years old, and may dalawa akong anak, and then three anak sa ano po, sa husband ko. So we had 5 all in all, blended family.
5: Mm-mm.
6: And then,
5: alam mo, may anak ka na, pero parang wala ka namang anak. Napakapayat mo, and you're very sexy.
6: Well, thank you, Josie.
5: Mm-mm.
6: So, yeah, so professionally, I work as a registered health information technician and a medical coder for the local hospital here in our area. And I also enjoy representing Filipino culture through fashion shows, and I have the privilege of walking in several fashion week shows. So,
5: yeah. Ikaw talaga yung nagiging center of attention or attraction minsan. Last year, talagang nung nag-walk ka sa amin. How do you maintain your physically, fit eh?
6: Healthy lifestyle, and minsan workout, and ito pinaka, hindi ako na-stress. If I feel like I'm stressed, so I will think positive na lang. So, ayun, avoid stress.
5: Mm-hmm.
6: And I'm happy with my family. I'm a happy wife. Happy wife.
5: Yeah. So tell us about your journey from the Philippines to the United States. Taga saan ka sa atin?
6: So I'm from Cebu, and then I had already my 2 kids with my previous relationship, and then he died already from brain aneurysm when he was 34 years old. So wala lang father yung mga anak ko, and then I met my American husband.
5: At the age of what? Ilan taon siya?
6: 34 years old.
5: Oh my gosh, napakabata mo nang naging balo ka.
6: Wala nga. Uh-huh. So I can't remember how old I was. But yeah, he was 34 and I was 20-something, maybe 27, 29.
5: Mm-hmm.
6: And then yung mga anak ko, maliit pa yun, they're 5 and 6 years old. na namatay yung father nila. And then din, so I worked, after ng death ng father nila, I worked as a call center agent, and then afterwards, I met my husband, and then he petitioned me going to the United States, and dito na nagsimula yung journey ko here sa America.
5: Mm-hmm. What was it like for you na maging balo ka at a very young age?
6: I feel like, nawalan ako ng pag-asa at so I was depressed, like, oh, nag-iisa na lang ako, may dalawang anak pa ako, and I don't have work at that time, hindi talang yung gagawin ko, but thank God, I always pray na bigyan ako ng strength kasi nga malilit pa yung mga anak ko, so, yeah, with the help of my family also, financially, and their support, yeah, naka-work ako, naka-bangon ako, so, yun.
5: Mm-hmm. How did that experience change your life?
6: It changed my life. It gave me a lot of. It taught me to be resilient, independent. And then because my mother already passed away from breast cancer before I had my kids. Well, I was 20 years old, so it was she was diagnosed with stage 4 breast cancer, and then namatay siya, and then yung father ko na lang naiwan, and kami and the eldest in the family, so it taught. I have a lot of experience in the Philippines, and I have learned a lot of so to be resilient, yun lang.
5: Mm-hmm. And how did life eventually lead you to America? Ito ba yung pangarap mo, yung makatrabaho?
6: It was never my dream na makapunta ako sa America. Ganun. It just happened so quickly na na-met ko yung husband ko. It's like, how I get so lucky na ito ang magiging life ko after all the experiences and struggles that na-experience ko sa buhay ko. So, I'm just so blessed and lucky na ito yung life ko ngayon.
5: Mm-hmm.
6: I'm just thankful.
5: Ano yung mga adjustments that you had to make, no, after moving here to the United States? Ano yung mga adjustments na ginawa mo? Kasi meron ka anak sa Pilipinas, di ba?
6: Yeah, so it was only a short time na naghiwalay kami ng anak ko kasi dinala ko na sila dito. So after like a few months, so bumaba ko dito na isa, then with my husband, and then I filed the petition for my kids. So after a few months, kinuha ko sila doon dito na, then they adjusted well. I mean, naka-adapt sila ng dito sa environment sa America. So, good. Wala namang major adjustments.
5: Mm-hmm. And what have you learned about moving to America?
6: Oh, I learned a lot of things, and I've learned that being

0: the hills are upstate, parang siyang ano pang parang country ba, country living. So mm-hmm. it's peaceful here. I like it here though.
1: Mm-hmm. So laid back.
0: Mm-hmm.
1: Yeah. Now, what was your first impression when you arrived in America?
0: Oh, so my first impression. So when I arrived here, my husband was stationed in Fort Gordon, Georgia. That's when we first lived in America. It was in Georgia, and then wala, nabighan niya ako sa mga, ano na, ang dami ko pala yung America, nasa yung mga, sa the highway, then, I was like wondering, nasa yung mga bahay dito, kasi diba pag highway, mga old, mga trees yan, mga ano, diba, mga cornfields, so, nahanap ko yung sabi ng husband ko, hindi ko makikita yung mga urban yun sa ano, mga city or something like, ganun. So, yeah, it's really nice here, so,
1: nagkaroon ka ba ng culture shock?
0: Hindi naman. Kasi my husband also like share about America. So I'm learning a little bit about the culture. So if I find out something about this, he'll explain. So hindi naman masyadong na culture shock.
1: Mm-hmm. So he was there to guide you.
0: Yes.
1: Mm-hmm.
0: And I can compare both culture. Like now that I'm here in America, I can compare the Filipino culture and the American culture. So ma-compare mo talaga yun.
1: Mm-hmm. What was your first job here in the U.S.?
0: I work. So may nakilala kong Filipina when I was in Georgia. She was at Target. And then that was, and she said, you want to work at Target with me? And she said, and then I said, like, oh, okay, and I said, it's the first job, right? So, mm-hmm. Yeah, and I worked there as a, only for, like, 5 months, I think, because after that, we were in the process of moving again to Maryland and then to New York, so, yeah, but I'm thankful na my friend introduced me to the manager, and then naka-work ako for a little bit there, for experience lang, diba?
1: Mm-mm. And now you have a great job, diba? Maganda yung trabaho mo dito sa coding. Paano mo naman, pero think about it, it's about analysis and numbers. How did you get interested? How did you get interested sa ganitong trabaho?
0: Yeah. So when we moved to New York, I know we're gonna stay here for a long time. We're not gonna move after that. So I was planning to go to school. So nakita ko yung alam nila, mayroon silang health information technology. Because alam mo naman sa pag healthcare, you always get a job no matter what. But mm-hmm. the healthcare field, diba? So I went to school for 2 years, and then I graduated, and then I took the certification exam, and then I passed. So I'm a registered health information technician now. And then the local hospital was hiring for a medical coder. So yun. I work there now for 5 years na, and I love my job because I work from home and it's flexible.
1: Maganda nga naman yung nagtatrabaho ka lang sa bahay.
0: Oo. Mm-hmm. Really nice working from home. You don't have to drive, get yourself ready in the morning. So
1: yeah. Have you ever faced a difficult challenge as a Filipino immigrant dito sa America?
0: So far, wala naman. I wouldn't say difficult. Wala naman. Nothing.
1: Mm-hmm. Now, congratulations again on becoming a beauty queen. No? Sabi mo nga sa bio mo, you are the first Filipino ever na magiging Philippines New York 2025. Tell us about this pageant.
0: Okay, so, my advocacy is for the pageant. So I won the Mrs. Philippines New York 2025. And then, at first, I was hesitant because I'm not a beauty queen at all. Like, sa Pilipinas, hindi ako sumasali.
1: Ay, hindi ka sumasali doon sa Pilipinas?
0: Hindi ako beauty queen.
1: Tingnan mo naman ang Amerika talaga, nagagawa ng Amerika.
0: Yeah, there's like a lot of opportunities here. I mean, you just have to, if you want to try.

0: gonna take the risk, di ba? 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So, yun, so, ito na lang siguro. 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So,
1: paano ka na-motivate na sumali?
0: Ay, yung husband ko, pinupush ako, like, go try. There's nothing wrong if you will try. Like, whether you win or lose, it's fine. As long as you, yeah, you have tried, you know. So, yun, nanalo nga ako, and then, my advocacy, it was very personal to me because, you know, I lost my mother to stage 4 breast cancer when she was 45 years old, so watching her battle the disease really inspired me to dedicate my time to helping also other women who are going through the same journey.
1: So, sabi mo nga, it was your husband who, you know, motivated you, inspired you to join. Was there a specific moment when you thought na parang, okay, sabi niya nga sa akin, sasali ako, but at the same time, you're having second thoughts or I'm going to do this?
0: Can I say that again?
1: Was there a specific moment na parang, you know, you were doubting yourself na your husband is trying to motivate you to join the beauty contest, but then at the same time, sabi mo sa sarili mo, I'm going to do this?
0: Yes, I was doubting at first, and then parang gusto ko naman back out to, you know, sabihan ko, no, you gotta do this. So it's been like an opportunity for you since we're here in New York, and it's only a 2-hour drive pa dun sa event or sa competition, because it's located in Rochester. So I'm in like in Syracuse, and it's in Rochester, so like 2 hours drive lang then during that time. So yun. After that, like, oh, okay, I had to, you know, practice my walk, practice, you know, like, a speech or something like that, but I have in preparation lang. So, yeah, whether I win or lose, it's okay. So, yun na lang.
1: So, did you win any cash prize?
0: Yeah, actually, yeah, cash prize and other minor prizes. So I also won the Miss Popularity, so like voting online. I also won the Best in Evening Gown, which my designer was from Cebu. So nagpagawa talaga ako ng gown from Cebu and then pinadala dito.
1: So ngayon ba may mga beauty pageant ka pa na sinasalihan?
0: So as of now, I'm not planning on joining other pageants yet, maybe in the future. So right now, I'm just like doing fashion shows, supporting, you know, Filipino designers, just like the FACC, I'm going to support the designers, support the organization, and then I'll be walking in New York, Paris, and Milan this September and October. So yun lang mga ginagawa ko, yung mga ano lang, fashion shows lang muna.
1: Alam mo dito sa Amerika, parang usong-uso ito mga Mrs. Beauty Pageant. Pero sabi mo, yeah, masyadong magastos.
0: Kaya na, oo, yeah. Yep, it is.
1: What did you learn from your experience?
0: I learned to be humble and also to be kind. So, kahit ano bang narating na sa buhay, you always, try to help others, and then just be humble.
1: Nung manalo ka sa Mrs. Beauty Pageant na ito, no? What was your husband? What was his thought about winning the title and your public appearances?
0: Can you say that again?
1: When you won the title, what was your husband's thinking? And of course, you're gonna be going anywhere, di ba? Magkakaroon ka ng mga appearances, public appearances. So, what was it like for him?
0: He was so happy because he's always there to support me. So every event that I don't go to, like, for example, I'm invited in FACC, so he's always there. New York City is always there. So he may not be in the picture, but he's always behind the camera supporting me. So that's why I really appreciate my husband, and I'm so lucky that he always supports me.
1: Mm-hmm. What advice would you give sa mga married women who think that they have to give up their dreams after marriage, no? Yung mga pangarap nila, dapat nang i-give up after marriage. But then, sa ngayon, maraming mga misses, no? Na sumasali sa mga beauty pageants.
0: Yeah, so I'm encouraging the all married women or this women na if you want to achieve something, if you have a goal, just pursue your dream, pursue your goal. Wala namang mawawala sa iyo, if you just try. And then you always have your family that who support them. So yun lang.
1: Mm-hmm. What gave you the confidence to compete at this age of your life, no? Sumali ka sa isang beauty contest ng mga misses.
0: So I think because I had my husband supporting me, so I feel so confident now. Na no matter what the result is, kakayanin ko po kasi andyan siya palagi sa ano, nakaguide sa akin. And then kung may weakness man ako sa ibang bagay, he will always like help me or advise me pag ganun.
1: Malaking bagay yung kanyang suporta, di ba?
0: Yes, he's my number one supporter behind the camera.
1: Sa panagaw mo, kung wala siya, hindi ka makasali?
0: Parang hindi. Kasi parang I doubt myself na like, oh, hindi na masaya pa deserving. Hindi ako dapat dyan. Wala akong talent. Wala akong may offer. But after winning the pageant, I can probably say na ang dami ko palang nagawa. Not just like becoming a beauty queen, but also like helping through my advocacy. And dami, not to brag, not to, ang dami ko talaga nagawa na community service, and there's so many opportunities para makahelp sa mga kababayan natin.
1: Mm-hmm. Has becoming beauty queen, you know, did it change your daily life?
0: Hindi naman big changes. So, I'm still like the same routine. So, usually, pag may it's usually in the weekend and wala akong work. So, from Monday to Friday lang, it's just normal and it's still not affecting anything or may big changes.
1: Mm-hmm. You know, maraming mga babae sa Pilipinas ang gustong mag-asawa ng foreigner. And here we are with a cross-cultural marriage in America or anywhere in the world, no? Ano ba yung pinakamalaking diferensya between Filipino and American husbands?
0: I would say, based on my experience with Filipinos, you just have to choose the right one. So, you know, so not every, hindi naman tayo perfect, di ba? So, I had a relationship with Filipino before, and then iba-iba yung mga ano nila, di ba? So, but I know that and right now, yung ibang mga Filipino na nangarap talagang makapag-asawa ng foreigner kasi na one is like opportunity here abroad and then mas mabait daw compared to yun na ganun. 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
1: Uh-uh. 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
0: Yes, he's been researching about, so when he retired, he's been researching about countries to retire na the same religion ba sa kanya na Roman Catholic. So, when he was searching Philippines, yung nag-pop up, like, oh, and then he always find Asians or Filipinos, like, attractive, beautiful. So, yun, he started talking to Filipinos online, and yun nga, na-met na yung cousin ko. So, Filipino dating site.
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9: Hello, attorney, mga sabat sa inyong palamangkot hanon legal. 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Ipalangkot. Itext, itawa. Hello, attorney.
8: No one is above the law. 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
9: Hello Attorney.
8: Sa subukan daw sa Domingo, it's August 2, 2026. 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
8: 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O kung mahimo man nga i-comment sa aton nga Facebook Live or broadcast sa DYRI RMN Iloilo. Kag i-send sa aton nga inbox sa DYRI RMN Iloilo Facebook page.
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10: Yes, no. So, well, number one, no, ang sa aspeto abis ang pagka-capture ng video, no. Ordinarily, kung if it's made in a private place or sa lugar nga supposedly people expect privacy, no, sa kwarto, somewhere in private. Well, ang liability na dira is violation sa anti-photo and video voyeurism act, which is criminal in nature, no? May kaakibat sa criminal liability or piso, no? But then we have to look at the fact na that incident happened sa a public place, no? So technically wala sang privacy, no? So if we look at the law, anti-voyeurism, the reason nag-apply, no? Because it was captured in a public place, no? So, but then, ang concern is what were involved were minors.
8: Ang isa ang minor, attorney, ang babae. Ang lalaki, bago lang nag-legal, ang iyang edad is for information.
10: Yeah, oo. So, may liability siya. Sa in as far as the minor is concerned, no? But that could literally mean exploitation, no, or sexual discrimination sa isa ka minor de edad niya babae, no, which carries with it also criminal liability. Pwede man siya maging liable sa Safe Spaces Act, no, in a way, no, as a bangod sa pag-capture niya sa video. Kasi should premiere siya ng possible liability man sa cybercrime law because of the fact na in-upload niya, no? As to why did the uploader, why did they take the video and upload it, no? It's kumbaga, hindi pa klaro. Well, there is, ang purpose now is to make awareness, no? May kakalatabo ka in isang maling lugar, no? Or humiliate the people yung nakangara dyan sa video, no? Kaya kung na-establish rin natin, ang intention niya was pagpakahuya, no? Pwede nga may liability siya nga sa ato niya cybercrime nga ang ano ganito ni ang cyber libel law, no? Posible na kahit ibangod niya yung gamit mo ang on internet or online sa pagpakahuya ng mga individuals. No? So, may mga multiple liabilities ang uploader kagang nagkuha sa mga video.
8: Oo. How about attorney, kung ang nagkuha sa video, wala yung man ito gin-upload sa iya social media, gin-send niya through private message. Ang gin-senda niya is amo ang nag-upload sa social media. Ano ang salabton sa nagpalapta, nag-repost sa video sa nagkalain-lain niya social media platforms, attorney? Public, naka-public pa ang privacy settings.
10: Yeah, so ang may intention, since the intention was to disseminate, technically one share equals one act, no? So kada share that involves a separate act of publication, no, or making it known, then it follows nya kada share may posibleng liability sa ano kanini, sa cyber libel, no, or sa child abuse because of the fact nga minor de edad ang isa ka partido dito. So, it redounds to her sexual exploitation as well, making it known to the public. So, kada share, may liability. Ang mag-share. Kasi ang person na nag-upload sa account will also have the same liability equal to those na mag-share lang man.
8: Okay. How about attorney kay tikadamo na blas ang mga anong tawag na sa ila, influencers sa social media, nagapangkwa lang or ang mga nag-monetize sabla sa mga videos, kwa lang sila nga kwa sa mga kung ano 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concern mo lang is for the reach engagement, attorney ginapang upload nila.
10: Yes, also, sa mga muna nga klase ng individual, no, that also is equivalent to publication, no? If re-upload nila, that also carries with the same liability as the one who shared it. Kasi ang effect niya is the same. It's still spreading the news or spreading the video, causing the same effect sa minor de edad, no? Public shame, ridicule, humiliation, no? So, pwede nga may cyber-libel na aspect, pwede man na may violation, no, child abuse na aspect in relation to cybercrime.
8: Mm-mm. How about attorney, for example, kung ang nag-repost sina, ang nag-upload sang video is a government employee? 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
10: Yes, so aside sa nasambit na silingatan yung possible liability sa child abuse law in relation to cybercrime and possibly ng cyber libel as well, mamayara silang specific mga liability, no, ethically, no, code of conduct for ethical standards for government employees, tapos siyempre if nagsuway sila sa directives ng LGU, no, that may mean insubordination because there was a clear directive or order to stop it, no? So may mga insubordination, although it may not be related to their functions as government office employees, no? Pero it affects their what you call this credibility as well, no? It affects ang ilang the way the public will view them. No? So, kumbaga, supposedly, you should set a good example bangod niya the government employee, ikaw pa nag-set some negative example, no? So, it carries with it corresponding criminal liability or administrative liability as well.
8: Oo, magluwas pa sa una mo nga na-mention na criminal liability, may administrative liability attorney kung government employee, especially government official.
10: Yes, so may administrative liability in addition sa ilang criminal liability.
8: Oo. What about attorneys, for example, for the sake of discussion, RMN, wala man nag-upload sini, pero kung ikaw, Abi, media outlet na nag-upload gidya sang video, full video gidya sang aning scandal nga ni, may salabton ka attorney, knowing at may ara ka masang influence kag dako nga reach.
10: Well, the number one, no, is usually based we have aside sa ano, no, aside sa posibleng manyapon yung mga criminal aspect, no, sana siling nato na posibleng may child abuse aspect, posibleng may cyber libel aspect, mayra man kita nga posibleng violation sa ethical standards, being members of the kapisanan ng mga broadcaster ng Pilipinas, no? So may mga certain ethical standards kita nga kinanilan ikasundin because they simply media outlets, no, may certain limitations, Abby, no, hindi ang freedom of the press is not absolute, no, but silingan hindi mo siya pwede hambalan yati freedom of the press, it's news, we report it, it's our obligation to report it. Yes, that may be correct, but it's subject to certain restrictions or limitations if maka-apekto na sa isa man ka sa biktima as well na masubject sa humiliation, ridicule, no, public scandal, kung baga din dugangan sa pagkit ang kahulianan sa biktima na sa society. They should be victims. I'm not saying na what they did was correct, no, pero it should be may liability. It's sila mismo, the subjects no, of the, ano, the controversy or the issue, may naman sila ng ability, KT, that could rebound to, ano ni, alarm sa scandals, no, posible na siya. Kasi, nag-ubra kami sa something private in nature, say, in a public, ano, okay? So, that could trigger criminal liability sa ila. No? That's why I'm saying, I'm not, wala ko ka kundong na sakto nila gagawin mo bra. 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But then, we have arguments na maghambal nga yung act na ginobra.
11: Yes, sabi pa na tanya, kung pamangkot ko yung co-attorney, anong liability ni sa mga kabataan? 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Yeah. 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Wala tabon-tabon?
10: Oo. So, meron sila, may aspeto, mala sila sa alam sa scandals. No? Supposedly, niyati nag-ubra sila sa mga bagay. No? Technically, but it may cause alarming scandal. No? Pero, simply, it's the point there is sala ang ginobra nila, but then hindi siya, but then the news reporting or the way it should be made public should be in a way na hindi man detrimental sa ila. So, na kumbaga pwede na yan at okay, nagkasala ka mo, natakpan ka mo, i-rehab ka pa eh, no? O i-undergo ka mo counseling, no? Para natin, it's not like nag-commit sila sa crime, no? Yes, they committed a crime, pero the type of crime pala nga hindi siya disadvantageous mo sa iba niya tabo, or bayo sila may ginpatay, or so, may liability sila, that's correct, no? Nga sila ang nag-involve sa masyambit niya scandal, yes, they have liabilities. But then, it does not mean na ang pag-upload at pagpalata sa ilang asala ang ginugra is likewise correct.
11: Mm-hmm.
10: So sa sinuya instance, both incidents or both acts are, you know, not appropriate.
11: Mm-hmm.
10: They should be, kung lang tayo natin, may mga corresponding ng mga liability. So pwede sila, may criminal liability ang nag-ubra sa puro in public, pero may criminal liability man ang nag-upload kuha video o kag-share. Kasi siyempre, if it's a media outlet, may mga corresponding na mga ethical liability man when it comes sa standards of reporting. So may arang regulatory body, government body, to regulate them. Ngayon, hindi dapat amuni ang context ng report, no? Report ang actual, pero you have to make sure that hindi man ma-prejudice o hindi man magigungan ang koreanan sa mga involved sa nasambit niya.
11: Oo. 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
10: Yes, so that's technically kung tinatawag natin ng mga corruption of minors. That's a criminal act, no? Mayara na criminal liability. Kasi siyempre, aside sa mga, that's criminal, ang mayara man siya salagtun sa child abuse law for sexual exploitation of the minor. No? So medyo tako mo lang iya responsibility kag salagtun ba in sa mga criminal aspects na pwede ipasaka siya sa pamilya.
11: Okay, sige. 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July 29 mapadayon sila buwas sa pag-start ni isang hearing sa bagong Article 1 sa Articles of Impeachment attorney angot sa confidential fund. May opening statement si Congresswoman Leila De Lima nga gin-object sa defense ni Attorney Michael Poa. Kay T. Celine Attorney Michael Poa na mention na sa nagligad nga likawan ang paghimo sang opening statement nga may conclusion of fact and conclusion of law. Karon nagpadayon din si Attorney Leila De Lima ng call out man siya sa presiding officer, nagpadayon and subsequently gin-stop na nung ginuntat siya sa presiding officer ni Senator Chis Escudero. Gin-warn na siya before si attorney because they were saying ang ginhimo niya is conclusion of fact and conclusion of law. Can we differentiate sining duha? Ano blaus but silingon magsiling kang conclusion of facts and conclusion of law. Kay ti ang mga topiko nga ni magapadayon ini sa duration sang I think more or less 30 days for the Article 1 sang articles of impeachment angot sa ginapahayag misuse sang 612.5 million pesos na confidential funds sa office of the Vice President including sa US Department of Education sang si Vice President Sara Duterte pa ang nagapungko bilang Tiglicom or Secretary Attorney.
10: Yes, no? So sa una nga tamangkot niya conclusion of fact and conclusion of law. So, magsiling. Kaya ating conclusion of fact, you're assuming something that actually happened na hindi pa siya napanatugan na natabot. So, silingan. Baga kung baga nag-arrive na sa conclusion na si Sara Duterte or Vice President Sara Duterte misused the confidential funds. That's a statement which is a conclusion of fact. Kasi nag-asiling siya nga tigin misuse. No? Doctors na bala nga, ari kita din isubong, bangod niya nag-trial kita to see whether or not may yaragid man siyang misuse of intelligence funds. No? Pero ikaw mismo nag-asiling ka nga, tigin misuse niya.
11: May yara na, danos garaan na.
10: Oo, nahambal na. Kung bigay niya, hambal niya. Because one of issues of the trial is to present evidences na may issues din man. Tapos ang defense to defend na wala sa issues. Pero ang issue at hand is whether or not there was a misuse. So kung magsimul ka na sa president mga president issues, intelligence man, you're already making a conclusion without proving it na misuse.
11: Indeed, may aran sa misuse.
10: Yeah. So, wala pa. Kaya kung magamun na, it's just like saying, tingnan, matrial pa kita kung may misuse na.
11: Mm.
10: Yeah. So, it doesn't make sense. Kaya it's simple to, actually, kung bagado ka, it's really uncalled for. No? Because, kasi, ara, tanong-tanong, nag-hatag sang ilatid to attention, bangod na may trial. Bangod na may proseso of proving it. And you, saying na there was already issues, he's just like making a conclusion na no issues it man. So, there's no, kumbaga, there's no need for a trial. Kaya ito, di ka na mismo nagahambay na may issues. No, that should not be. Kaya ito, siyempre, you're certain a wrong precedent for a trial. No, that should not be, hindi ka dapat pagsundon. So, that's a conclusion of fact. Magsiling ka kayo conclusion of law, you're already saying na because she misused the intelligence funds, therefore, she should be impeached. Yeah. So, kung bagay ka, conclude ka na amuli ang natabo siya. No? In application of law. So, kung bagay na kasi ito, binahusgaran mo na.
11: No?
10: Kung bagay, which is, yeah, it's correct, it's uncalled for, it's inappropriate.
11: Ang unang gina-question sa defense attorney, which is valid man, pero ang area of impeachment, siling naman niya, may mga nabasahan kita, nga, balaan mo, unique niya, attorney mo, ang impeachment trial, hambal nila, kinanglan gid abi nga pasugtan ng opening statement for the public to know and to understand. It's laying down the premise sang i-discuss nila nga Article 1 sang articles of impeachment nga argument nila, attorney.
10: I do not agree with that because yes, as an impeachment is indeed a one of its own or one of a kind type of proceeding. Pero may rules na siya. It's not open. May rules na siya. May rules of impeachment. May niyara sila na kung saan kinatalo sa pagkanda ko na sa impeachment. Kasi siyempre kung if it's outside the rules, hindi sila naman, you're not allowed to do it. Technically, if it's not within the rules, kasi siyempre, kasi hantagan pa natin na it's a different kind of a proceeding, but still, it's in the nature of an adversarial and it's a quasi-judicial proceeding because mayara siyang nag-prosecute, may nag-defense, may issues at hand, may mga presiding officer, kag mayara siyang application of law. So, kasi ang balon natin yung judicial process, that's why we call it a quasi-judicial process, bangod na hindi siya technically on its own entirely judicial because it's political in nature, no? Regardless of whether you have evidence or not, it depends upon the vote of the members of the Senate. No? Mm. I'm not even calling them senator judges. No? Kasi hindi pwede niya maging senator ka at the same time judge ka because it's legislative and judicial into one. Ito medyo ano na. But there are senators. In the first place, there's still senators who vote on impeachment proceedings or impeachment cases. Mm-hmm. So, sino yun, regardless na may ebidensya ka kung hindi, no? What matters at the end of the day is the vote of the senators. So that's why, ano na ginagawa nila nga, it's an entirely different proceeding because it's not evidence-based.
11: Uh-uh.
10: It's based on the vote of the judges. So, but then, you have rules to follow in the conduct of the proceedings, in the conduct of the hearings, and if it's uncalled for, then medyo out of order ka na. So, if you still continue to do it, technically, you may be cited in contempt. For deliberately disobeying a lawful order of the impeachment court.
11: Anyway, attorney, ano pa lang man eh, sugod pa lang man sa Article 1 sa Articles of Impeachment based gani sa presentation nila sa nagligad sa duha ka retired manager sang land bank. Ginasiling nila nga wala pa man dito sang napakita nga may misuse, indeed may misuse sang confidential funds. Kay sa amo to nga punto, pag kumpirmar pa lang ato nga indeed may ara sang withdrawal sang gintumod nila nga kantidad, attorney, ara pa lang sa amo nga stage proof nga indeed ang kwarta gin-withdraw sa land bank sa mga na-mention nga mga branches, attorney.
10: Yes, so that is correct, no? The fact of withdrawal is there. Ang what is of issue mo lang is whether or not the use or disbursements of this was in order, no? But sino lang may basis, no? In accordance with the established government regulations, no? So I think during the course of the proceeding,
11: kaya tomorrow i-present nila ang state auditors, I think duha, as mentioned sa nangigad.
10: So it is duro maungkat or duro ma-explain sa kadamhan ano ang nature sa confidential fund, how it works, how it should be treated, no? Ito may iba nila yung school of thought na magsiling yung it's confidential.
11: Isa pa gid na attorney sa argument nila. That's why wala namang gibutang may mga Mary Grace Piatos or whatever. Exactly. Because as the word suggests, confidential.
10: Yes, so it's confidential funds. But sinungan, it's confidential in nature, including kung sino to ang mga nabino. Because they simply, those are public documents, those are public records. So you may run the risk of exposing confidential assets, no? So, I think that's one of the defenses. No? But then, siguro, this will be a good opportunity for us to further understand ano pala ang nature sa confidential funds. How should they be done? How should they be liquidated? How does one do it? Kasi, there's a principle na hindi kinalang liquidated ang confidential fund because of the confidential nature, muna, sam-sam siya.
11: I think, Dra, nagasulod ng ambal, tubala ni Attorney Ping Lacson nga dapat may presentar nga credible witness sa pagpathag sang confidential funds, attorney.
10: Yeah, o confidential funds, or sometimes they call it discretionary funds. Oo. So, may mga, this will be a good opportunity for us to further understand it because very, dugo gamay ang resources on that. So if the competent witnesses will be able to explain it thoroughly, then natin maintindihan na, okay, amo ni siya gali ang nature. Pero depende sa credibility, sa qualifications ng witnesses nila, whether they are expert witness, no, ang magiging basihan nila, ng mga government regulations governing the disbursement and use of confidential funds. No? So, it's an interesting way for us to understand the nature of the confidential funds.
11: Yes, anyway, damo pa kita sang matunan and damo pa kita pwede ma-discuss sa atong masunod nga episode diri sa atong pagpangalaga ni attorney sa coercing impeachment trial. Lapaw nagikita sa atong nga oras. Final lang imo nga message na lang sa atong mga listeners and viewers subong hapon.
10: Yes, magamang salamat sa atong mga tagpalamatay. Subong hapon, kagabay pa magkupta na kita lewat sa Diyos Sonia Simana diri sa atong programa sa RMN TV Hilo. 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
9: Hello, Atty.
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11: 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Sa ngalan sa serbisyo publiko, akong inyo alagad, Radyo Man Magi Erasuelo Malariado. Tandaan gid naton, ignorance of the law, excuses no one.
9: RMN. 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
7: Ito ang DYRI 774 sa Iloilo City. 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
12: Heaven and earth will pass away, but my words will not pass away. Matthew 24:35. Ang mabuting balita ay hatid sa inyo ng MX3. Mag MX3 araw-araw para MXtraordinary. 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Romans 6:23. Ang mabuting balita ay hatid sa inyo ng MX3. Mag MX3 araw-araw para MXtraordinary.
13: I am John, a follower of Jesus, recovering from the sins of envy, anger, insensitivity, pride, and sexual immorality. I was born in a family of 7 siblings, of which I am the 5th and the youngest among brothers. My father was a successful businessman while my mother in my early years was also working. Since our family was quite big, my parents were focused in providing for our material needs and for my eldest sister's treatment for type 1 diabetes. Being a middle child and caught between two siblings who I thought were my parents' favorites, I craved for a lot of attention. These feelings made me irritable and angry. When one of my sisters needed a kidney transplant, my brother was chosen as the donor and I was envious because he became the family hero and got all the attention and support. I sunk into self-pity for years, grew up having a mediocre relationship with my family, and found solace outside of home. The bitterness in my heart led me to create a life of my own. I declined the family business, and just the thought of being with my siblings turned me off. Through the years, I've tried to compete with them, but I never won. And the more I tried and failed, the more I became bitter and jealous. Since I was headed nowhere, and I then amused myself with beer houses, sauna, and alcohol. It was in 1994 when I met Toni, and I was smitten by her charm and candor, and knew she was the perfect one for me. Sweet, hardworking, beautiful, and strong. Being married to her gave me happiness and fulfillment until the year 2000 when a series of unfortunate events happened. I was hospitalized for a herniated disc while Toni had an operation also. Our daughter and son also had bouts of pneumonia during that time. The hospitalization expenses set us back big time as we also had house amortizations to pay.
14: I am Toni. I got married expecting a good life, but I was disappointed. John came from a good family and thought he could make my dreams come true. They had family businesses, but he did not want to be involved in any of them because of pride. It was heartbreaking to see him take a mediocre attitude towards finding a high-paying job. Being more aggressive than him, I decided to put up businesses. At that time, John has ceased to be a loving husband. He rarely spoke to me and was increasingly irritable. Sadly, because of despair over mounting debts, I began to use my charm to attract clients and engaged in illicit relationships. I accepted help from a man in opening up new franchise businesses. I succeeded financially and got what I wanted. Then, my mother died of cancer and I had to support my father together with his mistress and their son. I was successful but my life was miserable. The daily pressure together with an unloving husband pushed me to attend Bible studies. Eventually, I was led to CCF and accepted Jesus as my Lord and Savior in 2012. In a year's time, my whole family became regular Sunday worshipers. I learned to accept my husband for all that he was, and I was very happy. I even shared the gospel to all my employees who were surprised because I was not a good employer. I went to different CCF classes and volunteered in ministry. But as God was at work in my ministry, my businesses, on the other hand, declined until I lost them all.
13: I was going into depression over a series of frustrations, and I did not realize it. My sister died, and after a year, it was my dad. My sister's assets were not also divided equally among us siblings, but it was given to my younger sister. Bitterness and envy hit me again. But I kept mum and hid my anger like I used to. At work, I was also bypassed and ignored many times despite significant contributions. Because I was focused on my own hurts, I became insensitive to my wife. I always expected her to be by my side and overlooked her needs. I became selfish and only thought of myself, my ego, my pride, and my reputation. Marriage took a backseat, and we slowly grew apart from each other. When my wife got a better job, I did not care that she became the better provider. And I did not care that we communicated less and less, and eventually stopped disclosing our individual activities together. She was going her way, and I was going mine. I had always believed in God, but thought the Christian life consisted only of confessing and doing good works. I performed my religious duties, but was really a hypocrite, for I was being unfaithful to my wife. Even as I tried to correct my mistakes by resigning from my job, I was doing everything on my own. I asked forgiveness from God, but not from my wife. But the year 2016 was the most devastating for me. It was the year when my wife admitted to me that she likewise had episodes of indiscretion and infidelity. I wanted to curse and hurt her, but how could I when I was also guilty of the same sin myself? I cried a lot, but her confession paved the way to my own confession. To ask for forgiveness was difficult, but it was more difficult for me to forgive. I wrestled with pain and struggled so hard, but I chose to forgive her. Peace and healing didn't come immediately, but through God's words and Christian friends who helped and mentored us, I experienced hope as the hand of God worked within us.
14: After losing our businesses last year, another so-called opportunity came through another man who offered a venture. I then became so busy again, and after a while, I was no longer attending worship and Bible study again. In no time at all, I fell into adultery again. I wasn't talking to God anymore because of guilt and wanted to leave church. But God used another surgery to bring me back. It gave me time to reconnect with God. Burdened every day with guilt while reading His Word, I decided to obey and believe God again. I rekindled my faith, and in spite of all my fears, I confessed everything to my husband. By God's grace, my husband accepted my confession peacefully and forgave me. This year, I attended the Glorious Hope program together with my husband and daughter and realized I have nursed envy, jealousy in my heart as I compared my life to others. And most importantly, I had been longing for love and attention from my father, whom I admired so much, but who broke my heart repeatedly with his absence and unfaithfulness towards my mother. This explains why all my life I had a longing to be noticed by men. I realized also that my view of God was distorted by images of my unloving dad. I did not see God as my loving protector and provider. I was lost but did not seek God. I wallowed in shame from the immorality and bitterness for years. My desperation came to even wanting to end my life, not just once, but many times. But I thank God for His love refused to let me go. I learned the real meaning of confession, repentance, forgiveness, and reconciliation. God also prepared our hearts as John and I confessed everything to our children. Today, John has become a super loving, extraordinarily sweet husband to me. I realized how much he loved me when he extended forgiveness to me because of his own love for God. And I am learning to be the kind of wife God wants me to be. Last September 28, John and I celebrated our 21st year wedding anniversary.
13: My wife and I participated in the Glorious Hope program with much hesitation on my part. But as the weeks passed, I discovered many areas in my life that needed to be surrendered. I opened my life and marriage, my defects of characters, as well as my deep-seated hurts. I also came to see that even if I did not hate God, I faltered in my faith when we had financial problems and multiple health issues in the family. I learned to surrender all my pain and found peace as I sought total cleansing from the Lord. I now have a sober demeanor towards my siblings, and I'm able to express my love towards my mother more now more than ever. I've totally forgiven my wife and myself. Knowing that it is only God who can give me strength to endure pain and resist earthly desires to experience true peace in my life, I cling to Psalm 91 verse 1 that says, "Whoever dwells in the shelter of the Most High will rest in the shadow of the Almighty." My life's troubles may have caused me pain, but they all together brought me closer to God. If this journey of mine can provide hope to others, I am more than willing to help heal and give comfort to those who may have experienced the same. My healing is still in progress, but I'm more confident today, for I have let God take over my pain. To God be all the glory.
15: This topic today is so special to me because I really believe the world is broken. And the Bible tells us. The Bible tells us what's going on. And it tells us there's an answer. It tells us Christ is what? Supreme in our reconciliation. Be a reconciler. That's the message for today. And Colossians 1, 19 to 20, it says, "For it was the Father's good pleasure for all the fullness to dwell in Him, and through Him to reconcile what? All things to Himself, having made peace through the blood of His cross, through Him, I say, whether things on earth or things in heaven." So verse 19 just briefly tells us the fullness of God indwells Jesus. In other words, He is God. If you read other verses, Christ is God. And what does God do? Through Him, through Christ, what? He reconciles all things to who? To Himself. If you look at this verse, you notice a couple of things. Who is the source of the reconciliation? Jesus. Who is being reconciled? All things. Us. Creation. What is the object of reconciliation? Where is it going? Back to Him. It's like there was a relationship. No, it is. There's a relationship that was broken that needs to be repaired. This world, it is not the world that it should be, in the sense that it's a world that is separated from its maker because of sin. We will look at it later. But God tells us, again, it says there at the bottom, through Him to reconcile all things. We will unpack this. Why did we need reconciliation? This is the short outline. 3 points. Why did we need it? Or why do we need it? How are we reconciled? And lastly, what is our response? So why did we need reconciliation? Again, just a summary about the world. It's madness. But you don't have to look at the news to know there's something wrong. If you just look in your own lives, you know that something is missing. We know, right? The Blaise Pascal said there's a God-shaped vacuum in all of us that can only be filled by God Himself. There is a hole, a gap in the world. That's why we're never happy. That's why people, you know, rich and poor, it's the same. I was reading, someone said the suicide rates in one place that's really rich is the same in a place that's not that rich. because money doesn't make them happy. Something is wrong in general. There's, you know, addictions, terrorism, killing. The Bible tells us what's wrong. We're in the next verse now. So now we're in Colossians 1:21. It says what? And although you were formerly alienated and hostile in mind, engaged in evil deeds. Alienated, what do you think of? Not the alien. That's a Tagalog slang, I think. Alien. But alienated. When I think of alien, I think of having to go to the Bureau of Immigration with my wife to get her ACR renewed. Because her ACR says Alien Certificate of Registration. Because she is a non-Filipino citizen. Right? So alienated, according to Webster, says cause someone to feel isolated or estranged, separated. So we were alienated from God. And then, after we are separated from God, we are hostile in mind. Now people will say, I don't hate God. Or people will rarely say, I hate God. Many people are afraid to say, I hate God. But being hostile in mind doesn't mean you say you hate God. As an example, hostility in our marriage, my wife and I, our worst arguments are not when we're arguing. It's when she's ignoring me. Someone ignoring you, I feel it's a greater insult. At least if they're arguing with you, they are acknowledging you're there. So when we ignore God, when we choose to live life as if He's not there, when the world and you look at the internet says there is no God, God is for the weak-minded, that is hostile in mind. I can go on and on. When we choose our way, that's being hostile in mind. My way, God, not your way. And then the progression is what? Not just that. We engage in evil deeds. There's a verse, I won't show it, but it says we have become inventors of evil. How did this happen? I think it's nice to show that the Bible connects everything. I will jump a few verses. Isaiah 59:2, it says, your iniquities have made a separation between you and your God. Your sins have hidden His face from you. Who initiated the separation? We did. Our sin. Our iniquities. We are the source of the separation. What is one of our prime sins? This one. Romans 1:25. For we, and the Bible says, they exchanged the truth of God for a lie and worship the creature rather than the creator. See, again, like I said, what is hostility? I said, you know, God, I want to be God. I will worship myself, my things, my way.

0: done.
1: And without God, I cannot explain the wrong. Because man wants you to believe that we are good. But I don't see it. I see some good people trying to do good. But I see good people trying and failing all the time. Because the Bible tells us, because of sin, we know that whole creation groans and suffers. We are all in a world that is separated. And the progression, right? Because of sin, death. I show this verse for one reason. Sometimes we think, okay, God, you live there, and I'll live here separated. And that's fine. But the danger with that is this. Someday, there's a price to pay. You cannot be separated without a consequence. And the Bible tells us there is a payment for sin. And the word here, the death here, if you read other verses, it is an eternal death. It is not just we'll die and disappear into nothingness. The Bible tells us after this life, there is a reckoning. And if we are separated from our Maker because of sin, the payment is death. So, why was reconciliation needed? Covered a bunch of verses. How are we reconciled? How are we reconciled? We'll go back to that verse. So remember, and although you were formerly alienated and hostile in mind, engaged in evil deeds, yet He has now reconciled you in His fleshly body through death in order to present you before Him holy and blameless and beyond reproach. How are we reconciled? I love this word yet. This yet here, because it tells us that in all the previous verses, right? Through Him, all things were created. God is amazing. The universe, the hope. And then it says, we were alienated, hostile in mind, engaged in evil deeds. So we, the creation, we chose our way, but yet He has now reconciled you in His fleshly body through death. So who reconciled us? We talked about it, right? But again, Christ. How? In His body through death. And what is the result? That we can be blameless and beyond reproach before Him. The word reconcile. I was with my dad before he left for the trip. He said, tell them, so I'm telling you, it is not just patching things up. It's not like you have a broken string and you tie it together. It's literally restoring as if nothing was ever broken. Only God can do that kind of reconciliation. Can you believe, again that word believe, that in Jesus there is a reconciliation available as if you and your Maker were never separated? But it isn't free, and so I want to explain the cost. When we understand the cost, it'll help us understand how to respond. For Christ suffered once for sins. The righteous, God, for who? Us, the unrighteous, to what? To bring us to God. So He suffered to bring us to God. Remember this verse? For the wages of sin is death. But, this is like the yet. But the free gift of God is eternal life in Christ Jesus our Lord. You know, some of you have been Christians for a long time. When I attended Tim Keller's church in New York City, it is amazing how often he spoke of the gospel. This truth is the cornerstone of our lives. We should never get tired of hearing it. We should never get tired of telling it. The story today, right? That Tony, their family, we were once like this. We were going one direction, separating in our ways. But God, what? By His grace, Ephesians 2, 8 and 9, for by grace you have been saved through faith and not of yourselves. It is a gift of God, not a result of work, so that no one can boast. I want it to be clear. The reconciliation, we had no part in it. God paid everything. Our part is here. It is a gift of God.

0: we must receive. We have an employee this week. I had to sign approve an expense for 25,000 pesos. It wasn't so much. I asked why. It was payment for hospital bill so that he could be discharged. If I did not send 25,000 pesos, no matter what he did, because he didn't have the 25,000, he would not have been able to leave the hospital. Even if he said, I have 25,000 flowers for you. I have 25,000 push-ups I'll do. It's not enough. There's the one payment, right? And the Bible tells us what? The payment of sin is what? Death. We try to work our way into heaven. I talk to many people, and again, they always tell me why they're not sure they're going to heaven is because they don't know if they've been good enough. But the Bible never says you're supposed to be good enough. It says we're never going to be good enough to be reconciled. It says God had to pay the price. God paid it. So that's the point, right? So our part is to accept it. It's a gift. Through faith, I believe. And so now back to Colossians 1:23 to wrap up the second part of our outline. If indeed you continue in the faith firmly established and steadfast, and not moved away from the hope of the gospel that you have heard, which was proclaimed in all creation and under heaven, of which I, Paul, was made a minister. It's kind of hard if you just read from here, so let me just remind us where we were. It says here, he reconciled us in order that we can be holy and blameless and beyond reproach. And then it says that verse, if indeed you continue in the faith, firmly and established. When you read that, you might think, oh, it means I'm not sure. I'm not sure because it says I have to continue in the faith. We have to take the Bible as a whole. You cannot just read one part of a verse. There's a story, I think, that will illustrate what this means. An anecdote from the early 1900s. A three-story scaffold. So three stories is how high? That's first story, second story. So the roof. A little lower than the roof because these are high stories. And there was an engineer and he tripped and he fell. And as he was falling, there's a worker looked up and saw him. And the worker, the laborer, decided that he was standing right where the guy would fall. He would try to cushion his fall. When the engineer hit him, it broke almost all his bones. But the engineer didn't survive, and the worker was disabled. Years later, a reporter asked the worker how the engineer had treated him since the accident. And the handicapped man, he's now handicapped, told the reporter, he gave me half of all he owns, including a share of his business. He is constantly concerned about my needs and never lets me want anything. Almost every day he gives me some token of thanks and remembrance. Why did I share that story? If you understand how far we were falling, and what Christ did to catch you, and how he was bruised so that we could be healed, how he died so we wouldn't have to die, you will be firmly established and steadfast. You will not be moved away by the things of this world, because the hope of the gospel is your story. If you understand, if you really believe what Jesus did, you don't have to think, oh, you know, am I going to be firmly established? And what is our response? I want to emphasize here, we begin here in verse 23. It says here, Paul, he says here, the hope of the gospel that you have heard, which is proclaimed in all creation under heaven, of which I, Paul, was what? Made a minister. How many of you here helped yesterday facilitate the PNP, the True Life Retreat? Could you raise your hands? Just a little. I'm not trying to give you glory, but you were being ministers. We are all called to be what? Ministers. And what kind of ministers? 2 Corinthians 5, 18-19. Now all these things are from God who reconciled us to who? to himself the same. Another verse, another book, through Christ, exactly the same story. And gave us what? The ministry of reconciliation. Namely, that God was in Christ reconciling the world to himself. The world, all the world, not counting their trespasses against them, and he has committed to us the word of reconciliation. We are called to be ministers of reconciliation. A poor example is, you guys know tachtaya? Tachtaya, you touch someone and they're it, and you're not it anymore, right? This is tachkampi. You know tachkampi? I'm reconciled. Now I go looking for people to reconcile, and when they're reconciled through Christ, not through me, they now do the same, and you reverse. It's like a reverse of the corruption. Remember it said, through one man, sin spread? The verse goes on, I'm not going to show it, but it says, through one man, through Christ. It's the reverse. It undoes the corruption of sin, and we are all part of that. It's very important to understand that. And I'll explain why. Colossians 1:24. Now I rejoice in my suffering for your sake, and in my flesh I do my share on behalf of his body, which is the church, in filling up that which is lacking in Christ's afflictions. This is a hard verse the first time I read it. I read it and read it and read it, and then I went online and asked John Piper for help. I didn't write him. I read something he wrote, and I'm going to beg, borrow, and steal, because I read a lot of different places, and I like his explanation the best. What does this mean? Does this mean that there was something lacking in Christ's affliction? No. The Bible tells us again, if you read the Bible, what Christ did on the cross was complete. What it means, though, is this. Where is Christ now? Do you see him standing here physically beside me? No. Christ was resurrected. And so his body, which when he was here physically, he suffered for us, is no longer here physically. But the Bible tells us, who is the body of Christ? Who is the body of Christ? The church, right? And so we carry what is lacking is his physical presence here. We carry it to the world. We make up that which was lacking is his physical presence is no longer here. So we carry that to the world. Explain it better. There's a verse here. I think it's nice to show. We are completing his suffering by being the vessels that show people his love. So here, Mark 8:35. For whoever wishes to save his life will what? Will lose it. Whoever loses his life shall, for my sake and the gospel, shall save it. What does that mean? We extend ourselves in love. When you guys served yesterday, that was a 3-day conference. That took effort, right? You know, there was a story shared at the Billy Graham crusade, I think, or one of the, Billy Graham heard this story. I read it online. This is a story told of Joseph. He is from Africa. One day, and I believe this is a true story, Joseph was walking along one of these hot, dirty African roads. He met someone who shared the gospel of Jesus with him. Then and there, he accepted Jesus as his Lord and Savior. On the spot, the power of the Spirit began transforming his life, and he was filled with such excitement and joy that the first thing he wanted to do was return to his village, his own village, and share the same good news with the members of his tribe. So he went door to door, knocking on everyone's door, telling them about the cross of Christ and the salvation it offered, expecting them to see it, to see the light, and to come to know Jesus like he did. To his amazement, they didn't care. In fact, they became violent. They seized him and beat him with strands of barbed wire, and he was dragged from the village and left to die in the bush. Somehow, he managed to crawl to a water hole, and after days of in and out of consciousness, found the strength to get up. He wondered about the hostile reception he received from the people he had known all his life. So he decided he must have done something wrong. He didn't tell the story right. He practiced again the message, and he decided to go back and share his faith once more. He limped into the circle of huts and began proclaiming, Jesus, he died for you that you might find forgiveness and come to know the living God. He pleaded. Again, they grabbed him and held him while the women beat him. The same thing. We opened the wounds and dragged him unconscious from the village and left him to die. To have survived the first beating was remarkable. To live through the second was a miracle. Again, days later, he woke up bruised, scarred, and determined to go back. He returned to the small village, and this time they attacked him before he even opened his mouth. As they flogged him for the third and probably last time, he again told them about Jesus the Lord. Before he passed out, the last thing he saw was the women who were beating him. This time, they were crying. And this time when he awoke in his own bed. The ones who had beaten him were trying to save his life and nurse him back to health. The entire village had come to Christ. The ones who had so severely beaten Joseph were now trying to save his life and nurse him back to health. The entire village had come to Christ. This is what Paul meant when he said, I complete what is lacking in Christ's affliction for the sake of his body. What does that mean in your life? Who are the people you cry with? So when you cry with them, they feel Jesus crying with them. Who are the people you give to who are hurting? So when you give, they feel Jesus giving to them. I cannot promise that life will be easy. The Bible doesn't promise that. If you look at the verse, Paul says, I suffer. But I can promise that God is always with you and he will use you in your suffering. Some of you have dreams and your dreams are shattered. But you know, when you tell people your shattered dreams and how Jesus is carrying you through it, they are so blessed. So you are caring and showing people that Jesus is real. And that's what Paul meant. He doesn't mean Christ's death was incomplete. He means Christ uses us physically here to be his body to the world. And that's why we are called to be ministers of reconciliation. So, 1:25, as we finish the last verses. Of this church, I was made a minister according to the stewardship from God bestowed on me for your benefit, that I might fully carry out the preaching of the word of God. Paul says he was made a minister, and you can put your name there. When you say I, it's you. This is God's church, not the building, the body of Christ. You were made a minister according to the stewardship from God. God gave you something to guard, to take care of, and to use. What is this stewardship that God gave you? That is, I love this verse. What is it? That is the mystery. There's a mystery that has been hidden from the past ages and generations, but now has been manifest, so now we know it. To his saints, that's all of us, to whom God willed to make known what is the riches of the glory of this mystery among the Gentiles, which is what? Christ in you. Christ in you, the hope of glory. What kind of reconciliation is that? It's not just the fixing of a relationship. God says, I will redeem our relationship, and then I will come, and I will live where? In you. I have a glove. I borrowed it from the medical booth in the back. This is us. Like us, we are nothing. We are just empty vessels. And God, Christ, when he fills us, like a hand, for example, although it's a bad representation of Christ, but you'll see the point. Suddenly, when Christ fills us, we're the shell, what can the glove do now? It can do anything the hand can do. What can Christ do? And what do you notice about the glove? The more damaged the glove is, what do you see? The more you see the one who fills the glove, the more damaged your lives are, the more broken, the more Christ's power and glory is evident in your life. It is a mystery, a great mystery. And it is beautiful, you know, the hope, the hope of glory. And we proclaim Him, admonishing every man and teaching every man with all wisdom, that we may present every man complete in Christ. And for this purpose I labor, striving according to His power, which mightily works in me. When Christ is in you, the hope of glory, what is the power that works in your life? His power. It takes more power. You know, what kind of power is this to move a heart than it does to move a mountain? What kind of power moves a mountain? Just enough shovels, enough bulldozers, and you can move mountains. But your hearts, everyone here, remember, when you first came to Jesus, what moved? There was a mighty power. And I pray that today, as you hear this word, His mighty power moves in your heart and stirs you to be what? A minister of reconciliation. And as you talk to people, you are praying for them and expecting God to move as He works mightily in your life and in their life. And I want to close with a quote by John Piper and one more story. The Calvary Road, it's the road you're all called to. It's not a joyless road, but it is a painful one, and it is a profoundly happy one. The happiest people in the world are the people who know the mystery of Christ in them, the hope of glory, satisfying their deep longings and freeing them to extend the sufferings of Christ through their own to the world. On Wednesday, I approved the expense to check out Eric McGlocky, our employee, our chief mechanic. God bless our secretary, who is a believer, and she said to me when I approved the expense, "Sir, Eric might not be able to work again." I said, "What? Why?" She's like, "He's been in the hospital, and he just had surgery for his liver, and maybe it's, you know, something might be very wrong." So I wasn't feeling well. I called the head of Eric and said, "Has anyone visited Eric to pray for him?" Eric was in Mexico, Pampanga. And in the Philippines, Mexico, Pampanga is like Mexico because it's so traffic, takes so far to get there. And I have been reading this, we are ministers of what? Reconciliation. So I prayed and I told our staff, "Can you ask Eric if he would like, you know, if I can visit him?" And then she said, "Eric said he would love for you to come." I said, "Okay, tell him I'll come tomorrow, Thursday. You know, I'll go tomorrow," because it was already late in the afternoon and I had to meet people in the evening. And Thursday morning I woke up and I got a text. "Eric is already checked out. He's home now." So I thought, "Oh, I'm free. I don't have to go to the hospital anymore." But God spoke and said, "Are you done your ministry of what? Reconciliation? Have you told Eric about me?" It's like, yeah, I haven't yet, have I? So I have no car. My driver was being used by our kids who had some stuff. But my dad's not in town. So I borrowed his driver without asking him. And I went to Mexico, Pampanga. And here's the text message from his family as I was going there. I don't know where they live. And I wanted the hospital because it's easy to go to a hospital because it's a big place. But they were now in a side street, in a small house. And that's the picture. You know, what happened is I thought I would talk to Eric and maybe his few family members. You know how many people came? I brought KFC and there were 9 people there. Even Eric's grandson. And I shared using in Tagalog, so I used the CCF. We have a booklet here. It's called "What is the Best Decision You Made in Life?" This is the older one, but it had the Tagalog verses, and I struggled through it to the point that they started reading the verses for me, and we got through the gospel in Tagalog. And I prayed a prayer that talks about Christ reconciling Eric back to God. And they prayed with me, and I got home, went to bed. I woke up, and when I got to the office the next day, my secretary said, "Eric passed away." And this was Friday morning. And this is what I texted them. That's, today is Friday. I screenshot it when I was preparing. 9:15 a.m., "I'm sorry your dad passed away this morning. God didn't promise to answer all our prayers. I prayed that he would be healed. I really did. And I said, but your dad is happy with the Lord. I'm so sorry. I feel bad. Please give my condolences to all the family. I'm sorry. But I know there is a reason God had me go there to see him yesterday. God wanted Eric home. Eric was 51. His children, except for one, was in school. All had graduated. I said, God wanted Eric home in heaven today. We will see him someday. And she said, yes, sir. Sinabi ko. And then, I can't be sa kanya magpray. I said, yes, peaceful. I said, when did he go? It was in the morning. And then I shared a verse. I said, here is a verse. And the verse is, it says, death is swallowed up in victory. Oh, death, where is your sting? But it's a Tagalog version. It's a long verse, so that's just the end. And this is what the daughter said. Yes, sir. Pinag-pray ko na nga siya. Umiyak ko sa simbahan na pagalingin siya. Pinagaling ni Lord, pero hindi siya kinaya, masakit sabi niya. I'm a born-again Christian. So his daughter was a Christian. I didn't even know that. Kaya naintindihan ko yung sinabi mo kahapon. No wonder she was reading so well. She was reading all the verses so well. And then I asked her, do you believe your dad gave his life to Jesus? And I said, Jesus sometimes heals our body but bring us home. And she said, yes. And this is Eric's life that could have been. Born in sin in October of 1965 to a broken world, separated from his maker, had a wife, 4 children, worked as a mechanic. But in October, died in sin, separated from his maker, entering eternal death. This could have been his story. But because God himself wanted Eric and moved, there's an insert in October 19. On Thursday, he was reconciled with his maker. And so the ending is different. In October 20, he didn't die in sin. He entered glory in the presence of his maker. His life has just begun. And Eric, his story is a blessing to me and to everyone here. Let's pray. Dear God, I believe I am a sinner and I need you to reconcile me back to you. Will you forgive me for my sins and come into my life and fill me and be my Savior and my everything. I accept your gift of eternal life through your death, which you died for me on my behalf. Thank you for dying for me and reconciling me back to yourself. In Jesus' name I pray. Now I want to pray for everyone else. Those of us who have been reconciled, but you haven't been doing the ministry of reconciliation. Or for those of you that have, I want to encourage you. Be encouraged. Let's pray. Lord, I lift up to you everyone here who has been reconciled or who has just been reconciled. Will you help us to be ministers of reconciliation, to carry your suffering to the world, to show people how much you love and how much you care? Will you indwell us that we might live lives committed to you and that your power will work in us mightily to reconcile. Thank you, Lord. In Jesus' mighty name we pray. Amen.
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